0: 95.7 Coast FM News.
1: Good afternoon. I'm Nathan Maylee. The Sunshine Coast Regional District has completed the second phase of consultation for its official community plan renewal project. Tyler Hay has more.
2: The regional district says key themes it heard includes protecting community identity, preserving natural areas, and supporting diverse housing and areas with existing services. Feedback was compiled into a report that was presented at the SCRD's Electoral Area Services Committee on May 21st. The regional district says it sent out more than 9,200 postcards to homes and used print advertising, news releases, social media campaigns, and direct emailing to engage residents. The renewed OCP will be drafted throughout this year and next. Tyler Hay, Vista News.
1: Vancouver Island and Sunshine Coast grads will have a safe means of transportation for getting to and from graduation celebrations in June. BC Transit says its Grad Pass program is returning this month, and it allows grade 12 students to ride the bus for free for any 2 days through the month. The transit operator says Grad Pass cards were handed out to students by participating schools late last month. The program aims to help students consider all transportation options when planning a safe ride home at graduation time. A statement from BC Transit says more than 70 communities in the province take part in the Grad Pass program. And Carrie Lynn Finley is the next leader of the BC Conservatives. Our provincial reporter Emily Joveski has more.
3: Ladies and gentlemen, your next leader and Premier of British Columbia, Carrie Lynn Finley.
4: The former federal MP beat out four other candidates to secure the party leadership with 51% of the vote. In her victory speech, Finley condemned what she called the NDP's radical ideology and pledged to make BC an economic powerhouse.
5: A powerhouse no longer denied by Eastern and global elites, predatory foreign nations, and our own constitution.
4: John Rustad stepped down as leader in December after caucus members voted to remove him. Emily Joveski, Vista News, Victoria.
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1: Good morning. I'm Nathan Maley. The Sunshine Coast Regional District has completed the second phase of consultation for its official community plan renewal project. Tyler Hay has more.
2: The regional district says key themes it heard includes protecting community identity, preserving natural areas, and supporting diverse housing in areas with existing services. Feedback was compiled into a report that was presented at the SCRD's Electoral Area Services Committee on May 21st. The regional district says it sent out more than 9,200 postcards to homes and used print advertising, news releases, social media campaigns, and direct emailing to engage residents. The renewed OCP will be drafted throughout this year and next. Tyler Hay, Vista News.
1: Vancouver Island and Sunshine Coast grads will have a safe means of transportation for getting to and from graduation celebrations in June. BC Transit says its Grad Pass program is returning this month, and it allows grade 12 students to ride the bus for free for any 2 days through the month. The transit operator says Grad Pass cards were handed out to students by participating schools late last month. The program aims to help students consider all transportation options when planning a safe ride home at graduation time. A statement from BC Transit says more than 70 communities in the province take part in the Grad Pass program. And Carrie Lynn Finley is the next leader of the BC Conservatives. Our provincial reporter Emily Joveski has more.
3: Ladies and gentlemen, your next leader and Premier of British Columbia, Carrie Lynn Finley.
4: The former federal MP beat out four other candidates to secure the party leadership with 51% of the vote. In her victory speech, Finley condemned what she called the NDP's radical ideology and pledged to make BC an economic powerhouse.
5: A powerhouse no longer denied by Eastern and global elites, predatory foreign nations, and our own constitution.
4: John Rustad stepped down as leader in December after caucus members voted to remove him. Emily Joveski, Vista News, Victoria.
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1: Good morning. I'm Nathan Maley. The Sunshine Coast Regional District has completed the second phase of consultation for its official community plan renewal project. Tyler Hay has more.
2: The regional district says key themes it heard includes protecting community identity, preserving natural areas, and supporting diverse housing in areas with existing services. Feedback was compiled into a report that was presented at the SCRD's Electoral Area Services Committee on May 21st. The regional district says it sent out more than 9,200 postcards to homes and used print advertising, news releases, social media campaigns, and direct emailing to engage residents. The renewed OCP will be drafted throughout this year and next. Tyler Hay, Vista News.
1: Vancouver Island and Sunshine Coast grads will have a safe means of transportation for getting to and from graduation celebrations in June. BC Transit says its Grad Pass program is returning this month, and it allows grade 12 students to ride the bus for free for any 2 days through the month. The transit operator says Grad Pass cards were handed out to students by participating schools late last month. The program aims to help students consider all transportation options when planning a safe ride home at graduation time. A statement from BC Transit says more than 70 communities in the province take part in the Grad Pass program. And Carrie Lynn Finley is the next leader of the BC Conservatives. Our provincial reporter Emily Joveski has more.
3: Ladies and gentlemen, your next leader and Premier of British Columbia, Carrie Lynn Finley.
4: The former federal MP beat out four other candidates to secure the party leadership with 51% of the vote. In her victory speech, Finley condemned what she called the NDP's radical ideology and pledged to make BC an economic powerhouse.
5: A powerhouse no longer denied by Eastern and global elites, predatory foreign nations, and our own constitution.
4: John Rustad stepped down as leader in December after caucus members voted to remove him. Emily Joveski, Vista News, Victoria.
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1: It's garbage day. 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
1: Good morning. I'm Nathan Maley. The Sunshine Coast Regional District has completed the second phase of consultation for its official community plan renewal project. Tyler Hay has more.
2: The regional district says key themes it heard includes protecting community identity, preserving natural areas, and supporting diverse housing in areas with existing services. Feedback was compiled into a report that was presented at the SCRD's Electoral Area Services Committee on May 21st. The regional district says it sent out more than 9,200 postcards to homes and used print advertising, news releases, social media campaigns, and direct emailing to engage residents. The renewed OCP will be drafted throughout this year and next. Tyler Hay, Vista News.
1: Vancouver Island and Sunshine Coast grads will have a safe means of transportation for getting to and from graduation celebrations in June. BC Transit says its Grad Pass program is returning this month, and it allows grade 12 students to ride the bus for free for any 2 days through the month. The transit operator says Grad Pass cards were handed out to students by participating schools late last month. The program aims to help students consider all transportation options when planning a safe ride home at graduation time. A statement from BC Transit says more than 70 communities in the province take part in the Grad Pass program. And Carrie Lynn Finley is the next leader of the BC Conservatives. Our provincial reporter Emily Joveski has more.
3: Ladies and gentlemen, your next leader and Premier of British Columbia, Carrie Lynn Finley.
4: The former federal MP beat out four other candidates to secure the party leadership with 51% of the vote. In her victory speech, Finley condemned what she called the NDP's radical ideology and pledged to make BC an economic powerhouse.
5: A powerhouse no longer denied by Eastern and global elites, predatory foreign nations, and our own constitution.
4: John Rustad stepped down as leader in December after caucus members voted to remove him. Emily Joveski, Vista News, Victoria.
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1: Good morning. I'm Nathan Maley. The Sunshine Coast Regional District has completed the second phase of consultation for its official community plan renewal project. Tyler Hay has more.
2: The regional district says key themes it heard includes protecting community identity, preserving natural areas, and supporting diverse housing in areas with existing services. Feedback was compiled into a report that was presented at the SCRD's Electoral Area Services Committee on May 21st. The regional district says it sent out more than 9,200 postcards to homes and used print advertising, news releases, social media campaigns, and direct emailing to engage residents. The renewed OCP will be drafted throughout this year and next. Tyler Hay, Vista News.
1: Vancouver Island and Sunshine Coast grads will have a safe means of transportation for getting to and from graduation celebrations in June. BC Transit says its Grad Pass program is returning this month, and it allows grade 12 students to ride the bus for free for any 2 days through the month. The transit operator says Grad Pass cards were handed out to students by participating schools late last month. The program aims to help students consider all transportation options when planning a safe ride home at graduation time. A statement from BC Transit says more than 70 communities in the province take part in the Grad Pass program. And Carrie Lynn Finley is the next leader of the BC Conservatives. Our provincial reporter Emily Joveski has more.
3: Ladies and gentlemen, your next leader and Premier of British Columbia, Carrie Lynn Finley.
4: The former federal MP beat out four other candidates to secure the party leadership with 51% of the vote. In her victory speech, Finley condemned what she called the NDP's radical ideology and pledged to make BC an economic powerhouse.
5: A powerhouse no longer denied by Eastern and global elites, predatory foreign nations, and our own constitution.
4: John Rustad stepped down as leader in December after caucus members voted to remove him. Emily Joveski, Vista News, Victoria.
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1: Here we are, 9:04 on this Tuesday morning. Hopefully you are having a good day so far. Really hot morning. You know the temperatures today, at least it should be, for the time being, the hottest day of 2026. We are way up there in the 20-degree mark later on in the afternoon. Just a high of 23. Right now, 17. Already super, super warm outside. Can really work up a sweat. So warm one today. It'll cool off the rest of the week. But I don't think many of us are complaining about this hot day. Hottest day of 2026. Who knows? It could be the hottest day of 2026, period. Wouldn't that be something? If this was like the hottest it got all year long? Unlikely, but one can only dream.

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1: What do you need to know? Well, we're a little over a week away from Canada's first game at the World Cup next Friday. Canadians kick it off against the Bosnians. Again, the World Cup is like here. It doesn't feel like it is. It's a weird feeling. I'm like, oh yeah, the World Cup is happening. It's like there's not a lot of excitement behind it. You know what I mean? That's a topic for another time. But yesterday, Canada had a little tune-up game against Uzbekistan, who's going to be playing in their first ever World Cup over in Edmonton. And it went very well for the Canadians. A 2-0 victory. So there we go. Looking good right out of the gate, despite missing a lot of key players. Canada, even before the World Cup starting, banged up, but hopefully they'll get some guys back when the group stage gets going. It also revealed what jerseys Canada is going to wear for their three group stage matchups. The opener against Bosnia, the Canadians are going to be wearing their red jerseys. And then for the two games here in Vancouver, they're going to be wearing black against Qatar. And then they're also going to be wearing white against Switzerland, if you were ever intrigued by that. So you're going to see Canada in their blacks and whites for their two games at BC Place. Again, their first game against the Bosnians next Friday in Toronto. Should be a good one. Go, Canada, go.

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1: So more on the World Cup, which kicks off next week. We are just over a week away from games kicking off at BC Place. And believe it or not, none of the games at BC Place have been sold out yet. I wonder why that could be. I don't know. Can you put your finger on why the games at BC Place haven't been sold out yet? Oh, yeah. That's because tickets are way too expensive for 6 out of the 7 games. There's hundreds of tickets still available. It's not in the thousands, which is pretty good, but hundreds of tickets. Then that round of 16 game in July, there's under 100 tickets left for that one. But you look at what's available, the cheapest ticket you can get to one of the games at BC Place is $530. That's to the first game next Saturday, Australia versus Turkey, and then the New Zealand versus Egypt game. And there's still tickets available for Canada versus Qatar. That one's $770, the cheapest ticket. And then Canada versus Switzerland. Still over 800 tickets available for that game. But the cheapest one you can get, $980. Like, this is just absurd. What are we doing here? $1,000 to watch a soccer game. Like, yeah, it's World Cup. It's Canada. But still, that is just completely outrageous pricing. It's like, no wonder these games aren't selling out. Toronto's having the same issue. All the other stadiums, I think, in the U.S. are having the same issue as well. Not too sure with the games in Mexico yet, but it's just outrageous pricing.

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1: So the Cathet Regional District Board has or will be requesting a meeting with BC Ferries officials regarding expanded bookings and terminal improvements between Powell River and Comox. I don't know if you've read this article in the Powell River Peak, but that could be very, very good. Of course, lots of changes going on with BC Ferries, including their booking system, which is going to mainly reservations. How does that impact us? Hard to say, because, you know, Powell River, it's such a unique situation here. Is more reservations better? Is it not better? And part of this request is to also maybe hopefully understand why things are happening and why things are going the way they are. So hopefully BC Ferries agrees to this. They did this with the Lower Sunshine Coast not too long ago, where they met with representatives there to talk about things and changes and whatnot. So it's fitting that they should do it here. But QRD board, if you're listening, if you ever get to the table with BC Ferries, can you put this request in? This is something I have wanted for a while. I say it a lot. I push it. Try to come up with something so that way we only have to pay one way between Powell River and Comox. I don't think it's fair that we have to pay both ways, considering our location, right? Like, Powell River residents should only have to pay one way from here to Vancouver Island, or at least we should get a discount. We should get a reduced rate, worst case scenario, instead of paying full price. So if that's possible, I would appreciate if you can make that happen. If not, then we'll just, I guess, continue on with the way things are. 9:43, it's Blue Rodeo. Hasn't hit me yet. It's on Powell River's Greatest Hits.

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1: Good morning. I'm Nathan Maley. The Sunshine Coast Regional District has completed the second phase of consultation for its official community plan renewal project. Tyler Hay has more.
2: The regional district says key themes it heard includes protecting community identity, preserving natural areas, and supporting diverse housing in areas with existing services. Feedback was compiled into a report that was presented at the SCRD's Electoral Area Services Committee on May 21st. The regional district says it sent out more than 9,200 postcards to homes and used print advertising, news releases, social media campaigns, and direct emailing to engage residents. The renewed OCP will be drafted throughout this year and next. Tyler Hay, Vista News.
1: Vancouver Island and Sunshine Coast grads will have a safe means of transportation for getting to and from graduation celebrations in June. BC Transit says its Grad Pass program is returning this month, and it allows grade 12 students to ride the bus for free for any 2 days through the month. The transit operator says Grad Pass cards were handed out to students by participating schools late last month. The program aims to help students consider all transportation options when planning a safe ride home at graduation time. A statement from BC Transit says more than 70 communities in the province take part in the Grad Pass program. And Carrie Lynn Finley is the next leader of the BC Conservatives. Our provincial reporter Emily Joveski has more.
3: Ladies and gentlemen, your next leader and Premier of British Columbia, Carrie Lynn Finley.
4: The former federal MP beat out four other candidates to secure the party leadership with 51% of the vote. In her victory speech, Finley condemned what she called the NDP's radical ideology and pledged to make BC an economic powerhouse.
5: A powerhouse no longer denied by Eastern and global elites, predatory foreign nations, and our own constitution.
4: John Rustad stepped down as leader in December after caucus members voted to remove him. Emily Joveski, Vista News, Victoria.
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1: Now, 10:07 on this warm, warm Tuesday. Good morning to you. Hopefully you are enjoying this warmer day and the nice sunny weather, as I think most of us are. Maybe you heard the news last night in Canuckland as the biggest kept secret became reality with the Canucks announcing Manny Malhotra as the team's new head coach. Everybody knew this was coming. It was just not a matter of if. It was going to be a matter of when. And the when took place last night. So that's very exciting. Here, it seems like everything's like happening the way people want it to with the Canucks. I think everybody's optimistic going forward, even though it's going to be still a rough couple of years. Everybody's like, all right, we are willing to go through these next few years with some tough seasons with the Sedins and Manny Malhotra and Ryan Johnson at the helm. So things will be good. Now, next up is the draft, which happens later in the month. Will the Canucks draft Manny's kid Caleb with the 3rd overall pick? We'll wait and see. I don't know. I wouldn't mind getting the draft over with so we can stop talking about it and stop debating it and theorizing it and everything like that. Let's just draft today. Screw game one of the cup final. Let's just get this NHL draft over with, and then we can move on with our lives.

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1: Did you graduate from UBC? If you did, congratulations. You graduated from one of the top 1% universities in the world as the 2026 World University Rankings came out. Every post-secondary institution in the world was rated based on quality of education, alumni employment, faculty quality, and research performance. And UBC came in 49 out of 21,291 schools, technically in the top 0.3% of all schools, which is quite impressive, so top 1%. But if you read it this way, that UBC placed 30th among universities in U.S. and Canada and third nationally, doesn't really sound as good. But still, if you say top 1%, that makes it sound even better. Of course, Harvard came in at number one. University of Toronto and McGill were the only two in Canada that surpassed UBC. My alma mater, BCIT, not even on this list, so I don't think it's a good one.

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1: What is the appropriate response for when somebody asks you the question, did you get a haircut? How do you respond to that? Because we've all been asked that question many times in our lives right after you get a haircut. Most of us are very generous about it. We'll just say, yes, I did get a haircut. Some of us want to say this, but we never do. No bleep, Sherlock, when somebody asks you that question, right? How else do you respond to that? Another way to do it, I don't know, maybe you've tried this. If somebody asks, did you get a haircut? And just respond with a straight up no. Just straight face, no emotion, just say no. My hair's always been like this. I never got a cut. What are you talking about? I wonder how that would go over. I just recently got my hair cut, and I know people are going to ask that question. And just like, I honestly don't know how to respond to it. But maybe the real answer here is not figuring out a way to respond to, did you get a haircut? How about we just stop asking that question? Like, why do we ask people after we see them obviously get their haircut? Why do we ask them if they did get their haircut? Like, why do we need their verbal confirmation that they got it when we can see it with our own eyes? Like, why do we ask that question? It's a mystery. Maybe I can Google it. Maybe there's a method to the madness here. But if you have a good response to the question, did you get your haircut? I would love to know. 604-485-4207. As it's Natheris, this flight tonight on Coast FM.

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0: I love it. That is a very good one. Thank you very much. What is your name?
1: Ken.
0: Ken, thank you very much for the call. I appreciate that. That was great.

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1: What is the appropriate response for when somebody asks you, did you get a haircut? 604-485-4207 if you want to share. Appreciate Ken for calling in saying, going with the dad joke route saying, I didn't get my haircut. I got all of them cut. I thought that was great. Thank you very much, Ken. But yeah, I think most of us will respond with, yes, I did. Yes, I did get a haircut. That's usually how I respond with nothing else. I don't get snobby about it or anything like that, even though I kind of want to sometimes. But I got the AI. Let's get some ChatGPT involved on this. I asked it, what's the appropriate response if you get asked that question, did you get a haircut? And then it said, if you did get a haircut, the responses you can say are, yes, I did. Thanks for noticing. I did, just got it cut yesterday. Yeah, usually we'll respond with when we got it done. Another one would be, yep, I thought I tried something a little different. I guess for those who change things up when they get their haircut every now and again. But it also gave me a response if somebody asked you that question and you didn't get a haircut. Has that ever happened to you? You didn't get a haircut, but somebody thinks you did? That can be an awkward situation. So it came up with the responses, no, I actually didn't. No haircut. Maybe my hair is just behaving differently today. Or not recently. What made you think so? Yeah, there you go. Put the other person on the spot. Hey, why did you think I got a haircut even though I did not? Then, of course, there's the not sure how to respond answers like, what gave it away? You noticed. Good eye. I did. There we go. So those are all appropriate responses. Do you have another one that you like to you? 604-485-4207. 1048. I get on this warm, sunny Tuesday. Perfect song for this time of day. See you, my sunshine. It's Len. It's on Coast FM.

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1: Good morning. I'm Nathan Maley. The Sunshine Coast Regional District has completed the second phase of consultation for its official community plan renewal project. Tyler Hay has more.
2: The regional district says key themes it heard includes protecting community identity, preserving natural areas, and supporting diverse housing in areas with existing services. Feedback was compiled into a report that was presented at the SCRD's Electoral Area Services Committee on May 21st. The regional district says it sent out more than 9,200 postcards to homes and used print advertising, news releases, social media campaigns, and direct emailing to engage residents. The renewed OCP will be drafted throughout this year and next. Tyler Hay, Vista News.
1: Vancouver Island and Sunshine Coast grads will have a safe means of transportation for getting to and from graduation celebrations in June. BC Transit says its Grad Pass program is returning this month, and it allows grade 12 students to ride the bus for free for any 2 days through the month. The transit operator says Grad Pass cards were handed out to students by participating schools late last month. The program aims to help students consider all transportation options when planning a safe ride home at graduation time. A statement from BC Transit says more than 70 communities in the province take part in the Grad Pass program. And Carrie Lynn Finley is the next leader of the BC Conservatives. Our provincial reporter Emily Joveski has more.
3: Ladies and gentlemen, your next leader and Premier of British Columbia, Carrie Lynn Finley.
4: The former federal MP beat out four other candidates to secure the party leadership with 51% of the vote. In her victory speech, Finley condemned what she called the NDP's radical ideology and pledged to make BC an economic powerhouse.
5: A powerhouse no longer denied by Eastern and global elites, predatory foreign nations, and our own constitution.
4: John Rustad stepped down as leader in December after caucus members voted to remove him. Emily Joveski, Vista News, Victoria.
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1: Now past 11 o'clock on this Tuesday, June the 2nd, second day in June, a warm one again, with 23 degrees is the high right now, currently 18, so we're not there just yet. But today is a great day, maybe for this reason. Today is leave work early day. If you are not aware of that, some of you might have already known that, have already partaken in it. But today, yes, it's true. Today is leave work early day. So today is a great day to leave work early. Do it. Don't just get up and leave work. Don't ask any questions. No, nothing like that. Just get up and leave. No context. And if anybody asks, just say the guy on the radio said I could leave work early today. I got your back in this. If you want to, an hour early, 2 hours early, 5 hours early, 8 hours early, something like that. Maybe just show up for 10 minutes and boom, you're out of here. That's still leaving work early. So if you're brave enough to do that, good luck with that. But yes, you do have a valid excuse to do so because, yeah, it is leave work early day.

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1: On this leave work early, Dave, let me ask you this question. Do you enjoy your job? Do you love it? Or maybe you're not too fond of it? Do you feel a little maybe burnt out, stressed out with your work? And as a new study has suggested, that burned out employees are turning down higher paying promotions because they don't want to deal with all the added stress that comes with it. That is quite a telling survey right there. 80% of respondents feel their jobs are responsible for their poor mental health, and almost 40% said they've actually quit a job because of it. And then with 70% of respondents say that they would turn down a higher paying gig if they weren't offered any mental wellness benefits. So obviously the underlying thing here is mental health in regards to it. Obviously, if you enjoy your work, you're in a better state of mind, you're more inclined to take a higher paying job, because who wouldn't want that? But at the same time, if you're kind of burnt out, you're not really motivated and stuff like that, why would you want that extra responsibility, even though it comes with more money? So definitely feel where people are coming from on this survey, but obviously not a great thing to hear that people, they're turning down higher paying jobs because, they don't want all that added responsibility. And, we've all done it. We've all worked jobs that we really enjoy. We've all worked jobs that we don't enjoy, and sometimes that's just the way it goes. But eventually, hopefully, if you don't like your job, you find one that you really do love. I'm

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1: With the calendar flipping to June, time to start looking ahead to the June events. Of course, you got Prisma starting less than 2 weeks now on June 15th. Also, a new event to announce. The Powell River Motorcycle Riders Association is having another poker run to raise funds for the food bank. It's going to be happening Saturday, July 20th, the Saturday before Father's Day. Going to start at 3 p.m. at the No Frills Larco Park lot, and then the bikers will take off, and everything will wrap up with the picnic and prizes at Timberlane from 5 until 7. You don't need to be a motorcycle rider to participate in this event. There's 20 prizes up for grabs, some very impressive prizes as well, like a $255 gift card at Two Wheel Tech. Anybody can win those prizes. All you need to do is just purchase a poker hand at the North Hills Lorco parking lot starting at 3 o'clock. What do we got? Hands are $10 each, three hands for $20, or you can buy a six-pack, super six-pack, five hands, and a picnic lunch for $30 as well. Again, anybody can participate and win prizes, so mark that down on your calendars. Saturday, June 20th, food bank fundraiser, the poker run.

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1: Oh, so tonight we got game one of the Stanley Cup Finals, the Vegas Golden Knights versus the Carolina Hurricanes. I'm going to be honest with you. I'd rather watch the Phoenix Coyotes play the Atlanta Thrashers in the Stanley Cup Final, but beggars can't be choosers. I guess we get Vegas and Carolina. I think, what, is everybody cheering for Carolina in this series? Like, does anybody really want Vegas to win? Like, nobody likes Vegas. I think we're all going Carolina. You got Rod Brendamore, Campbell River, head coach. You got, like, Logan Stankoven, a good BC boy there, one of their top players. Like, we're all cheering for Carolina in the Stanley Cup Finals, which is fine. As long as Vegas doesn't win, I am a very happy man. So we'll wait and see what happens. So I guess I'm going to be a Hurricanes fan for the next 2 weeks. Yeah.

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Some Chicago for you here to close out a Tuesday morning. Thank you very much for joining me. Again, back at it tomorrow, 8 a.m. on the dot. Shirley's with you next, followed by AJ from 3 to 6. Until next time, enjoy the rest of this warm, warm Tuesday. Should be a great rest of the day. I'll send you off with one of the biggest singles from 1989, period. This song charted number one in 25 countries. It's

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1: Good afternoon, I'm Nathan Maley. The Sunshine Coast Regional District has completed the second phase of consultation for its official community plan renewal project. Tyler Hay has more.
2: The regional district says key themes it heard includes protecting community identity, preserving natural areas, and supporting diverse housing in areas with existing services. Feedback was compiled into a report that was presented at the SCRD's Electoral Area Services Committee on May 21st. The regional district says it sent out more than 9,200 postcards to homes and used print advertising, news releases, social media campaigns, and direct emailing to engage residents. The renewed OCP will be drafted throughout this year and next. Tyler Hay, Vista News.
1: Canada Post says a new chapter can begin after workers voted to accept new collective agreements. Members of the Canadian Union of Postal Workers approved deals covering both urban and rural carriers. Canada Post's John Hamilton said the vote provides stability for employees and customers after a difficult round of negotiations.
3: We now have agreements. Our employees do a great job, and they'll be out serving, and we'll be doing everything we can to earn their business of customers and get out and restore the postal service to what it should be.
1: The agreements remain in effect until 2029 and include wage increases and benefit improvements. And Carrie Lynn Finley is the next leader of the BC Conservatives. Our provincial reporter Emily Joveski has more.
4: Ladies and gentlemen, your next leader and Premier of British Columbia, Carrie Lynn Finley.
5: The former federal MP beat out four other candidates to secure the party leadership with 51% of the vote. In her victory speech, Finley condemned what she called the NDP's radical ideology and pledged to make BC an economic powerhouse.
6: A powerhouse no longer denied by Eastern and global elites, predatory foreign nations, and our own constitution.
5: John Rustad stepped down as leader in December after caucus members voted to remove him. Emily Joveski, Vista News, Victoria.
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Life is grand for Mike Reno and Paul Dean, Loverboy, being inducted into the Canadian Songwriters Hall of Fame this September. Loving every minute of it.

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2: Well, we're into the lunch hour already, serving up some Aldo Nova there and No Doubt, who are currently in residence at the Sphere in Las Vegas. I can't wait to see a concert in that environment. The Sphere, just incredible, completely immersive, and everything is projected onto the entire inside of the Sphere itself, a circular venue. Their May dates all sold out, so they've added several this month for June for No Doubt. Metallica is there this October. 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
2: Wow, what an absolute crap show this 250th anniversary celebration of the Great American Experiment. They had a big party all planned. There was going to be all 50 states were going to have a display along the mall in D.C. There was going to be bands, but the artists all started pulling out because of the divisive politics right now in America, everywhere. So they've canceled the whole thing. It's not going to happen anymore. One of the artists, Bret Michaels of Poison. I've got Every Rose Has Its Thorn all lined up and ready to go for you right away. Right now, the Northern Pikes, 95.7.

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They're going to make another MJ movie. Picks up where this current film left off, 1988. So Ultima Classic Rock, the music platform, just released their four arena rock kingpins. They are Van Halen, Queen, Journey, and Bon Jovi, who are set to take it on the road again. They're going to kick off their 2026 tour July 7th with 9 straight sold-out nights at Madison Square Garden in New York City. Got Bon Jovi all lined up after Aha on Coast.

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0: Rod Stewart's been forced to postpone, pull out of some upcoming concerts. Wishing him all the best from all of us here at 95.7 Coast FM. Gorgeous day, 25, headed to 27. Don't get too used to it, though. You might want to get your gardening and outdoors stuff done today or tomorrow. Increasing cloud for Wednesday, Thursday. By Friday, we're into the mid-teens for the weekend, and rain on the way.
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This year, the Festival of the Written Arts going down in Seashell to August 13th through the 16th. And it's going to be special this year. Comedy icon Mary Walsh launches it on Thursday the 13th. Creator star of This Hour Has 22 Minutes. She's got her memoir with her, brassy bit of aging crumpet. And then Barney Bentall is one of the performers to wrap the festival on Saturday the 16th. Or is that the Sunday, maybe? It's Barney, something to live for. 95.7 Coast FM.

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Killer lineup tonight for late night talk shows, including The Tonight Show. Paul Rudd, Andrew Lloyd Webber, Jimmy Kimmel Live has Jeremy Allen White from The Bear, Amanda Peet, Michael Stipe from REM over on Seth Meyers, Anna Faris, Pink. What? Yeah, that sounds awesome. Tonight, late night talk shows. It's Shirley MacQueen. Here is One to One on 95.7 Coast FM.

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2: 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Blue Rodeo, stand by for that. 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

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That was Cream Productions' Dale Heeslip behind Blue Rodeo's Lost Together, friends of mine. Congratulations again. It's Cheryl. Thursday nights are hopping. Cranbar presents Music Bingo starting at 7 over at the Wildwood. 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

Hope your Tuesday is treating you well so far, Powell River. It's AJ here with the Afternoon Drive Show. We've got a bunch of cool stuff to talk to you about today to keep you a little bit energized as we head into your afternoon, as you down your third coffee of the day. We're going to be talking about all the fun things that are coming to Powell River this week. We're also going to be talking about those things that you've seen recently that just scream Powell River. And one of the smartest marketing hacks that you'll ever hear about, if you've got something on Facebook Marketplace that isn't budging, I'm going to tell you how you can get over that. Yeah, we'll talk about that more coming up in the 4 o'clock hour. Right now, though, it's Wake Me Up Before You Go-Go from Wham on 95.7 Coast FM. 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

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Hope your day is treating you well so far. It's AJ here. And Manny, you've really got to love living in a small town. There was this video I saw a couple of days ago from a different town. It was in Powell River, unfortunately. But there was this guy that was hitching a ride on the back of an RV. Just completely shirtless. He was on there for a bit, too. It was so good. Brought the biggest smile on my face when I saw it. But here's the thing, though. In other areas, normal people would probably look at that and go, like, hey, you know, who's going to call the cops? Like, somebody going to help this guy out? But here or in other small towns, people would just be so nonchalant. They'll look at things like that and go, oh, yeah, that's Jimmy. You know, just let him do his thing. I don't know if his name's Jimmy, but he kind of looks like the guy from Yellowstone. But that kind of begs the question, though, what's something you've seen recently that just makes you go, yeah, that's Powell River for you? You can give me a call or text at our text line, 485-4207. Would love to hear from you.

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1: Good afternoon. I'm Nathan Maylee. A new update has been provided into last week's sewer spill into the Comox Harbor. The CVRD said yesterday afternoon an investigation into what happened, as well as water quality testing and modeling, are continuing. The regional district said initial testing conducted between May 26th and the 28th showed contamination was localized to the east side of the Comox Harbor area between the breakwater and foreshore. Dispersion modeling results are expected to be released by the end of the week, which will help guide regional district advisories on water use. Swimming and other water-related activities in and around the Comox Harbor are still advised at this time. It's going to get a little more expensive to leave Vancouver Island and the Sunshine Coast. BC Ferries says it's implementing a temporary 5% fuel surcharge to respond to rising global fuel prices. A statement from the corporation says the surcharge aims to manage fuel volatility now to reduce the risk of larger fare pressures. It adds if fuel prices stabilize or decline for a sustained period, the surcharge will be reduced or removed. The fuel surcharge is set to take effect on June 16th. Federal Conservative leader Pierre Poilievre is congratulating Carrie Lynn Findlay on her BC Conservative leadership win. Findlay is a former federal MP and served as the chief opposition whip under Poilievre's leadership. Poilievre said in Ottawa Monday he supports Findlay's platform planks on affordability, the economy, and other issues.
2: We need to lock up criminals, cut back on the cost of government, reduce deficits, ban drugs, support parental rights, all things that Carolyn Findlay ran on, and I hope that she succeeds.
1: Findlay secured the leadership on Saturday with 51% of the vote. The BC NDP said in a statement after the results that the pro-Trump wing has seized control of the party. And Canada Post says a new chapter can begin after workers voted to accept new collective agreements. Members of the Canadian Union of Postal Workers approved deals covering both urban and rural carriers. Canada Post's John Hamilton said the vote provides stability for employees and customers after a difficult round of negotiations.
3: We now have agreements. Our employees do a great job, and they'll be out serving, and we'll be doing everything we can to earn their business of customers and get out and restore the postal service to what it should be.
1: The agreements remain in effect until 2029 and include wage increases and benefit improvements.
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Love all the mix of jazz and classic rock and roll instruments in that song. It's just so good. It's Bruce Springsteen on 95.7 Coast FM. Did anybody watch that biopic that they put out of him recently? I keep seeing it pop up on my Disney Plus. I just haven't had the chance to check it out. Heard good things about it, though. Maybe it's good. I don't know. I wanted to talk about this. We've all been here, right? You post something on Facebook Marketplace, gets like zero traction. And then out of nowhere, you get a message from arguably the worst people you can imagine. The Marketplace Haggler. Oh, just terrible people, all right? You list something for like, I don't know, $500. And they hit you with, oh, would you take $40 for this? Oh, just terrible. But there's this new trick that people are using to attract buyers. And not going to lie, kind of genius. If you haven't heard about this, they're using AI fitness models to create photos of attractive people using the item that they're selling. And somehow this works. I'm not even the biggest fan of AI, but this is really cool. Because one seller reportedly made an extra $10,000 doing this. At this point, you could probably sell a broken lawn chair if you put an AI-generated six-pack next to it.

0: fridge in there somewhere.
1: Yeah, we could just go up there and hang out.
2: Like, open the fridge and stuff, and there will always be foods laid out for us with little pre-wrapped sausages and things.
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2: They have pre-wrapped sausages, but they don't have pre-wrapped bacon.
1: Well, can you blame them?
2: Yeah.

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So we've been talking about this all day. What's something that you've seen or come across here in town that would probably freak some normaler people out? But you just shake your head and you go, yeah, that's Powell River for you. I got a text in from Lynn over at our text line, 485-4207. She was telling me she sees a bunch of people around the wintertime here in Powell River just rock shorts. Honestly, you would be surprised how many people do that because when I used to live over in Ontario, I'd walk to school, and on days where there would just be nothing but snow and it's like minus 30 outside, I'd see this dude all the time just rocking a sweater and shorts. Meanwhile, I've got like a full-on winter suit, snow suit on. Crazy. I don't know how people can do that. Is it maybe because his legs were numb from the snow and the ice? Or is he just like the rest of us? He just doesn't want to let summer go.

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1: Good afternoon. I'm Nathan Maylee. A new update has been provided into last week's sewer spill into the Comox Harbor. The CVRD said yesterday afternoon an investigation into what happened, as well as water quality testing and modeling, are continuing. The regional district said initial testing conducted between May 26th and the 28th showed contamination was localized to the east side of the Comox Harbor area between the breakwater and foreshore. Dispersion modeling results are expected to be released by the end of the week, which will help guide regional district advisories on water use. Swimming and other water-related activities in and around the Comox Harbor are still advised at this time. It's going to get a little more expensive to leave Vancouver Island and the Sunshine Coast. BC Ferries says it's implementing a temporary 5% fuel